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1: Kia ora. Today on Film Talks On Air, I'm delighted to welcome one of Aotearoa's most influential and celebrated filmmakers, Dame Gaylene Preston. For more than four decades, Gaylene has helped shape the landscape of New Zealand cinema as a writer, director and producer, creating documentaries, feature films and television dramas that are deeply personal, distinctly New Zealand and universally human. Her work includes films such as Mr. Wrong, Ruby and Rata, Perfect Strangers, Home by Christmas, My Year with Helen, and most recently, Grace, A Prayer for Peace, her documentary portrait of the renowned artist Dame Robin White. One of Gaylene's earliest documentaries was Learning Fast, filmed over 2 years with students at Makaurau College here in Masterton. Released in 1980, it followed young people as they left school and stepped into adulthood, revealing the empathy and compassion and curiosity about the human experience that would become hallmarks of her filmmaking. The film also explored the social inequalities and challenges facing young New Zealanders at the time. In 1985, Gaylene released one of the landmark documentaries of New Zealand cinema, War Stories, Our Mothers Never Told Us. Through the voices of seven women whose lives were shaped by the Second World War, the film explores love, loss, separation, resilience and survival, uncovering experiences that have often remained untold. More than 30 years later, it remains a powerful piece of New Zealand storytelling and an important record of women's experiences during wartime. It is a great pleasure to welcome Dame Gaylene Preston.

0: Kia ora, Gaylene. Thank you for joining me.
1: Kia ora, Jane. It's always so lovely to be talking to somebody who understands the work and has a view that's beyond the last 5 minutes.

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Right, that was Getting Late by Fat Freddy's Drop. We've got Forever Yours, the Avicii tribute by Caigo Avicii and Sandra Cassava. And I keep going back to this song because this song is such a great song. And it just reminds me of Avicii quite a lot. And here it is, Forever Yours.

Here at My Wavelength, we have everything here to keep you entertained, whether it is the wise words of Liam Blackwell, our host, or the fun, interesting, and out-of-the-box songs that he plays in his playlist. Well, we have everything.

0: Hi, I'm Daryl, and if you can't wait for another episode of My Wavelength, then we've got the ticket for you. Join us on Spotify, where we have the collection of My Wavelength songs titled My Wavelength's Big Collection. Right, I'll see you there. Back to the music.
1: Right, that was River Yours. We've got One Flew by the Bullets for our final song, ending it off with some Kiwis. And, well, enjoying the fun beat. Here it is, One Flew by the Butlers.

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1: Right, that was One Flew by Labellas, and that is it. I'm out of here. Feedback is always wanted, feedback is appreciated. 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And well, that is it. I'll see you guys next time. Bye-bye.
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Tune in Thursday at 10 a.m. for dynamic and energetic shows featuring stories, plays, interviews, science, music, maths and more from students from five of the region's primary schools. 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

0: 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The 1960s was the greatest decade of music ever because it had the best music. 10 years of huge change, so let's get nostalgic and bring back the memories of the times and the music that shaped these changes and the generations. 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

0: Music. I'm Kane Harris, and I'll be deep diving into the whole world of sound.
1: And I'm Corin Haynes, and I'm here to try and corral these two.
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2: Not the banana on the wall at Art Basel in Florida?
1: Well, I wasn't there, were you, Kane?
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0: ever looked at a piece of art and thought, my kid could do that? Or have been utterly confused at what you're meant to see when you look at an artwork? Don't panic. 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My name is Becky Bateman, and I work at Adatoit Wairarapa Museum of Art and History in the exhibitions team. 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
1: Adatoit Pathways to Art can be heard on the first Tuesday of every month at 1 p.m.

searched with ease on the World Wide Web, many stories remained lost and secluded in the dark recesses of history. People, events, and places are soon forgotten as those that remember them pass on and join the masses of storyless orphans. It is the archivists of the world that protect these stories, and historians that tell them. Join me, Mark Pacey from the Wired It Up Archive, each Monday at 9, as we look to the shelves of antiquity and turn the pages of times past. Let us remember and celebrate our forebears and not allow their memories to fade into the sunset of oblivion.

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0: 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The 1960s was the greatest decade of music ever because it had the best music. 10 years of huge change, so let's get nostalgic and bring back the memories of the times and the music that shaped these changes and the generations. 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
2: New Zealand, welcome to another episode of Turn the Page. My name's Mark Pacey from the Wired It Up Archive. Today I've dug up three more stories from our past to share with you. We'll start with a slightly darker one. Quinton McKenzie was born 22nd July 1894 to the McKenzie family at Woodlands. Quinton is first mentioned in the newspapers as attending his sister Helen's marriage to Ross Jackson. When war broke out, Quinton was working on the family farm. He was called up for service in 1916, and due to his family needing him to work on the farm, the decision was appealed. He was later granted a stay of a further 2 months. The newspaper recorded the day when Quinton departed. The following left Masterton for Trentham Camp by train this morning, being played up to the station by the Silver Band.

and 42 names then followed, which included Q. McKenzie. At the end of January 1917, Quinton was in Trentham, starting his basic training. The following month, he was in Featherston and had joined the 25th Reinforcements. For two more months, he trained in Wellington before making his way... No, he didn't. He trained in Featherston. He trained in Featherston before making his way to his unit in Wellington. He arrived at the docks on April 26 and boarded the Turakina. There have been several ships by the name of Turakina. The one that Quinton sailed on didn't have much time left in its life. Shortly after dropping off the New Zealand troops, it was sunk by a German U-boat off the Cornish coast in England. A later vessel, also called Turakina, was sunk in 1940 by the German raider Orion. Quinton disembarked safely on July 20, 1917 at Devonport, and from here was sent to Sling. Sling Camp is up near Stonehenge on the Salisbury Plain. It was here that the New Zealand troops did their more advanced training. There were more trenches to practice in, and they used real gas in attack training. During this time, he found some time to write a letter home to his sister Becky. In it, he wrote of his unit leaving for France, and that he stayed behind after catching measles for the second time. In military camps, sicknesses quickly spread. He was in Penning's camp to recover from his illness, and would have to stay there until he recovered. In the confusion of war, mail is often lost. I've turned over two pages there. Or misplaced. And this was the case with Quinton, who forlornly remarked, "I have not received a letter from you at all." On October 18, Quinton left for France and arrived at Etaples Camp, the main British camp for soldiers entering the Western Front. It was here he found out which unit he was joining. Each New Zealand group lost men over the war progressed, and the reinforcement groups were sent to refill their ranks. Quinton was to join the 3rd Battalion of the New Zealand 3rd Rifle Brigade. After just a month, he joined the Tunnelling Corps for 3 weeks before rejoining his original unit. For a year, Quinton endured the hell that was the Western Front. In a postcard home at the end of 1917, he wrote of the differences between England and the front, saying he had a great time in England, but it's not so good over here. During this time, he would have experienced the awful conditions of the trenches and taken part in the assaults against the German lines. The New Zealand Rifle Brigade took an active part in the 100 Days Offensive, in which the Allies pushed back the recent gains of the Germans that had made in their spring offensive. As 1918 was ending, the New Zealand forces approached the town of Lequenoir in northern France. This town had been under German occupation since the start of the war. On November 4th, the New Zealanders attacked. Scaling the walls of the town with ladders, they overwhelmed the German garrison. Quinton's brigade and other New Zealand forces also advanced further east. And on that one day, they captured 2,000 Germans and 60 field guns. But this was not without loss. On a day described as the New Zealand Division's most successful of the war, 140 New Zealanders lost their lives, 80 of which were members of the New Zealand Rifle Brigade. Amongst them was a farm boy from Woodlands. He was just 1 week away from the war ending, but Quinton would not see it. He is one of over 12,000 New Zealanders who died on the Western Front. He was just 24 years old. Following the war, Quinton's medals were issued to his family. Also sent was a memorial plaque which commemorated Quinton, the item referred to as a dead man's penny. Today, Quinton rests with 106 of his countrymen in Romeira's communal cemetery extension, which contains 832 burials. Of those, 129 have never been identified. Well, on that note, this morning I was listening to music as I come in, and I do my writing when it's nice and quiet, and I have YouTube playing through my headphones. And every once in a while, when you finish one track, it'll play you another track that you might like. And this is how I found Shepherd's Rain, so it does work. So this one, I've played these guys before. This is Within Temptation. This is a different song, though. This is Stand My Ground.

There we go. Awesome song. I heard this morning. I was like, that's a good rocking song. That's a good way to start a week. All right. In 1972, Masterton was about to take a leap into the future. Gifted designer Roger Walker had come up with a plan for a new mall for Masterton. It was ambitious and uniquely beautiful. Centrepoint got the green light on April 11, 1972, when the deal was signed by Mr. T.J. N. Meyer, director of Brierley Jones Investments, with the contract being awarded to Rigshockey Limited. The mall was described as the ultra-modern Centrepoint shopping complex. There were 21 shops planned for the mall, and before the construction began, tenants had been found for 18 of them. The remaining three, in which there were prime positions, were being held aside for prospective fashion firms. Before any construction could begin, the old had to make way for the new. The Midland Hotel, which had stood for years on the corner of Queen and Bannister Street,

streets was demolished to make way for the new building. On a wet day in May, workmen descended on the site and construction began. The planners were optimistic and said the complex would be finished by the end of November, with businesses expected to be up and operational.

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Hei, hei, hei, hei, hei, hei, hei, hei, hei, hei, hei, hei, hei, hei, hei, hei, hei, hei, hei, hei, hei, hei, hei, hei, hei, hei, hei, hei, hei, hei, hei, hei, hei, hei, hei, hei, hei, hei, hei, hei, 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

0: Assalamualaikum warahmatullahi wabarakatuh. May peace and blessings of Almighty Allah Ta'ala be upon you all. My name is Tashreeq Hanif. I'm the local president of the Ahmadiyya Muslim community. Just recently, through the refugee settlement program, we have over 11 families settled here in Marston. Today, I would like to talk to you about our program, We Are One, about Ahmadiyya Muslim community based here in Marston. Ahmadiyya Muslim community started in 1889 under divine leadership and guidance of Promised Messiah and Mahdi, Hazrat Mirza Ghulam Ahmad of Qadian. It spans over 200 countries and we have followers in millions focused on the Promised Messiah. We are a humble community, lovers of peace, and we try and pride ourselves in helping the community where we are focused in one message. We worship God in service to human mankind. Thank you.
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